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0: That's Jamie McDonald on Moody Radio. Hi, it's Bill Meyer with a Christian artist update for you. C.C. 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
4: Hi, my name is Vivek Katru, a pastoral major at Moody Bible Institute. The MBI verse of the week is found in Psalms chapter 18, verse 2. The Lord is my rock and my fortress and my deliverer, my God, my rock, in whom I take refuge, my shield and the horn of my salvation, my stronghold. That's Psalms chapter 18, verse 2, the Moody Bible Institute verse of the week.
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0: Sidewalk Prophets on Moody Radio. From the first century to the 21st, Christians have gladly given their lives for the sake of the gospel. So where did they get that otherworldly courage? Pastor J.D. Greer says it was easy, because they're aliens. Find out what J.D. means by that on the latest episode of Summit Life, as he kicks off a series called I Am an Alien. 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
1: The scripture says it is appointed unto man once to die, and after that the judgment. And so the Bible teaches that we are all headed toward death.
2: 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At first that seems like a lot to take in. Death can be a scary thing. But Billy Graham knew you don't have to be afraid of death.
1: 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And you can know for sure that you're going to heaven. And people ask me, am I afraid to die? No, I'm looking forward to it, because I know that I'm going into the presence of Christ. And if you are prepared to die, you're prepared to live.
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This is Moody Radio. These guys have been making Christian music for decades, and I've met them before, and they all have great hearts. From Portland, Oregon, this is Cutlass with King of My Heart.

0: That's We the Kingdom on Moody Radio. You know, most of us tend to avoid having difficult conversations, especially when it comes to sensitive issues like disagreeing with a spouse, confronting sin, or even sharing the gospel with someone. 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
1: 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If you're a student of the social sciences, you'll start to understand. Our nature is sinful, and our thoughts and actions are the outworking of that blackness. Against that backdrop shines the love of Christ, the redeeming, cross-bought love of Christ. Like a jewel's brilliance is displayed on a black cloth, Jesus' love is best displayed against the blackness of sin and the filth of the flesh. You getting the picture?
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1: What motivates your prayer life? Why do you pray? One of my mentors, Peter Lord, used to say that the average Christian prays out of crisis or from a grocery list. In other words, their prayer life is like a roller coaster based upon their circumstances or how long their list of needs might be. For years, I prayed on early Monday mornings with the men of our church, and often, because I was a pastor, I showed up in a body bag emotionally, but I knew I needed to come. One day, I asked myself, why am I doing this? And the Lord made it very clear to me, my motive had been rooted in a lot of things that changed. The weather, my energy, the emotions, the dynamic of the prayer meeting. I learned that the only enduring motive for prayer is that God is worthy to be sought. And friend, that never changes. So today as you pray, remember, the motive for prayer is God's worthiness. This is Daniel Henderson with Strategic Renewal for OneCry.com.
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0: Gateway Worship on Moody Radio. Hi, this is Bill Meyer with something to think about from 19th century preacher Charles Spurgeon. He said, "We shall not grow weary of waiting upon God if we remember how long and how graciously He once waited for us."
1: Stones of remembrance, Ebenezers. God told His people to remember. 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

0: great news. She's not immune to temptation. And she's got a story to tell. And Graham, lots straight ahead.
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7: Whether it's in the pool or on the stage, she's making a splash. 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
0: You can walk into a room, into a meeting, and you can have a thought. And many, many Christ followers, I would venture to say every one of us that have been transformed by the grace of God have often wondered at some point, boy, am I the only one that battles with this thought right now? Am I the only one that's up against it? It feels so lonely. But when you begin to understand that we're all tempted by Satan, every one of us, it doesn't give you freedom, but it gives you hope and encouragement because you see people of faith around you that walk in victory and you say to yourself, that person's been tempted? I have one of those guests with me right now, Ann Graham Lotz. Ann is known for deep biblical wisdom, speaking globally, called the best preacher in the family by her late papa, Billy Graham, and she's with us right now. And I think there's a lot of people that would look at you and they might surmise maybe you don't go through the temptation battles that they do. What do you say to that, Ann?
8: Well, I think the more you grow in your faith, the closer you get to the Lord, the stronger the temptations come, and they're more subtle. You know, the devil doesn't come to me tempting me to get drunk or be immoral or something, but his temptations are much more subtle. He's the angel of light who comes and in a soft but it can be

0: Elevation worship, man. That's why I trust in God. Well, temptation is unavoidable. I mean, we cannot avoid it. It's going to constantly come at us. This is why we have this great text that shows us the temptation of Jesus himself and the way in which we respond to it. Grateful for the amount of truth blogs going out. This is dynamite. It's the offensive weapon of war. Use it and get armed with a couple, three passages of scripture that you can do verbal battle with Satan. He comes at us with whispers. We come at him with the sword of the Spirit, which is the word of God. Coming up here in a moment, one of our favorites, dear friend, Lena Abajamra, got some thoughts on temptation. Hang on.
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1: Yeah, Big Daddy Weave, let it begin. Grateful for you, Boom Crew. Grateful for you. You know, it's an encouraging thing when we have guests come on, like we just heard from Lena Abijamra, and just vulnerable, honest, real. When you think vulnerable, honest, real, boy, there's a lot of people you can think about, guests that we have here, but not least of which is Ann Graham Lotz. She's going to join us straight ahead.
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3: In 1942, musician Don Husted took an audition with Moody Radio and was quickly hired. He was well known for hosting Melody Time.
4: 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It's Melody Time. 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
5: We're going to ask you to step to the piano and do some arranging on it. 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The selection is When Love Shines In. 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Go ahead.
3: In 1961, Don Husted joined the Billy Graham evangelistic team as crusade organist, and he was a recognized leader in evangelical church music for six decades. 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
1: Remember who you are. I'm Shauna Byer with you on this Thursday here at Moody Radio. You know the scene in The Lion King? Mufasa says to his son Simba, "Remember who you are." Knowing who you are impacts how you live. This is just your midday reminder of who you are, my friend. You are made in God's image. You're chosen, wanted, loved, forgiven, filled with and empowered by the Holy Spirit himself. Remember who you are today.
2: 11-month-old baby Isaac was struggling to breathe when his worried parents rushed him to the Sangapi Health Center in Papua New Guinea. Isaac was admitted to the clinic and diagnosed with severe pneumonia, a leading cause of death in that region for children under 5. He needed immediate treatment with antibiotics and oxygen. However, oxygen is hard to obtain in remote areas. 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Sunset Solutions has now been asked to send another solar-powered oxygen concentrator to a remote clinic in Wafa. 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
0: Brooks here, reminding you that today's program is pre-recorded and we won't be taking your calls. Welcome back to Equip with Chris Brooks. Today, my guest, Lisa Fields, we're talking about her new book, When Faith Disappoints, The Gap Between What We Believe and What We Experience. Lisa, I want you to expound on a comment, a statement that I first heard you make. Maybe you're not the originator of it, but I've heard you make this comment, and it really has stuck with me. I heard you say that a faith that cannot be tested can't be trusted. What do you mean by that?
4: Yeah, I think, you know, when I was in undergrad, one of the reasons why I was like, I cannot drop this class because someone told me, just drop the class. It's giving you this much challenge. I was like, if it can't be put to the test, and I run away, then how can I trust it? And that's really where that thought kind of originated from, that anything that is true can be tested and it will still be true on the other side. And so when we wrestle with our faith, no, we're wrestling with truth, and you can put it to the test. And no matter how much you test the gospel, it's still going to be true. And so that's what I want to give people the freedom to know, like, you don't have to be scared to test it because it's true. And so wrestle with it and it'll still be true on the other side.
0: That's really good. You know where most of these conversations lead. Nowadays, it leads to deconstruction. Talk a little bit about that, Lisa. What your feelings or observations are about this current season of deconstruction that seems to mark so many.
4: Yeah, deconstruction is a common thing. I like to say I deconstructed back in undergrad before it was a thing, when I was putting my faith to the test. And I like to think about faith deconstruction as putting what you believe on the chopping block to see part of your... Go ahead.
0: Finish that.
4: No. So in one regard, you know, people say, well, if people deconstruct, they'll leave their faith. But when I deconstructed, I actually grew in my faith.
0: Yeah. So let me ask this question. What do you feel like is the difference then, Lisa, between deconstructing and just the normal maturation of your faith? Because it

0: we call a lifetime finish line, can allow you to accelerate the giving right now in a way that we've talked about.
1: Yeah, Rob, a lifestyle finish line simply flips the question from how much should I give to how much should I keep? And when we can define how much is enough, it frees up all kinds of possibilities in our minds, and it drives us to ask God, what would you have me do with your resources that I'm not going to consume and spend on myself? And that just opens up an incredible conversation with God that leads us into all kinds of amazing adventures. And likewise, that lifetime finish line of how much is an appropriate amount to accumulate throughout life, it opens up the same possibilities. If we understand how much is enough, then we can start to dream with God about how to deploy his resources.
0: That's well said. Cody, we're about out of time. For the person who's listening today, who keeps waiting for the quote, right time to become more generous, what encouragement would you leave them with?
1: I think for each of us, there is a step that we can take this week, and you can start small. It doesn't have to be this extravagant, dramatic act, but the most important thing is to start now and just watch how God will use that step of faith to grow you and to multiply the impact.
0: Yeah, that's right. I'm so encouraged by so many calls I'm getting from people saying, listen, I'm going to die in many cases with millions of dollars in my trust, let's say. And why shouldn't I be giving some of that away right now? And I would say, amen. Let's get that into the kingdom, compounding for all eternity. Folks, don't wait to be generous. As Cody has shared with us, giving shapes your heart. It deepens your faith. It multiplies kingdom impact in ways delayed generosity never can. Cody, thanks for your time today.
1: Thanks so much, Rob. It's been a pleasure.
0: Our guest today has been Cody Hobelman, certified Kingdom Advisor and founder of the Finish Line Pledge. Cody wrote on this topic in the latest issue of Faithful Steward magazine, available exclusively to Faith5 partners who support the ministry at $35 a month or $400 a year. 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
2: You are listening to Moody Radio. Good afternoon. It's John Hemmer. I think, I could be wrong, but I think Walgreens is a national thing, right? Walgreens, you know, the pharmacy, and you can get, you know, like stuff there, like snacks and, you know, makeup and all those good things. Have you noticed if you shop at Walgreens, they have that reward system? And that's one of the things that actually works. I'm saying this because the other day I was in there, I was picking up something for my mom, actually. And then the woman goes, your reward thing is good for, you have like $3.75. Do you want to apply that to this charge? I'm like, absolutely, I do. That's one of those things that really works. It's almost like the same thing with our Christian faith. That's something that really works. We can always rely on the Lord to give us exactly what we need.
3: 11-month-old baby Isaac was struggling to breathe when his worried parents rushed him to the Sangapi Health Center in Papua New Guinea. Isaac was admitted to the clinic and diagnosed with severe pneumonia, a leading cause of death in that region for children under 5. He needed immediate treatment with antibiotics and oxygen. However, oxygen is hard to obtain in remote areas. But thanks to a solar-powered oxygen concentrator developed by Sunset Solutions, Isaac received the oxygen he so badly needed, and it saved his life. Before the family left the clinic, the chaplain talked to them and prayed with them. Sunset Solutions has now been asked to send another solar-powered oxygen concentrator to a remote clinic in Wafa. To read more about how technology is advancing the gospel around the world, text SONSET to 33777. SONSET to 33777.
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0: was to make sure they did not have a nuclear weapon, because they've told declaratively to the world, and when they tell us, we better listen, they're going to destroy Israel, the little Satan, and they want to destroy the United States, the great Satan. If you don't deal with their missiles, which is the mechanics whereby you get the warheads up into the air, you don't, that paper isn't worth the ink that's being used to write on it. Talk to me about this.
1: Yes, Janet, thank you so much for, of course, this opportunity. And you hit the nail right on the head. We are dealing with a confusing situation. We hear one thing from our administration. We hear another from Israel. We hear a third from the Iranian leaders. In fact, within the Iranian faction itself, you have multiple, actually, opinions about this deal. The problem that we are dealing with, as you stated it correctly, is not having an MOU with a regime, it's having an MOU with an ideological regime. Big difference between the two. You're dealing with a regime that actually believes in their religious, basically, mandates that defeating the enemies, their enemies, that includes the U.S. and Israel, is something that is top priority for them. So trying to have an agreement with them doesn't mean this ideology has been defeated. All it means it's been delayed. And possibly for a number of reasons, maybe their military capability has been diminished. Possibly they don't have the finances at the moment, although it sounds like they're going to be receiving hundreds of billions of dollars that will give them another lifeline. Right. And the Iranian regime is so smart, they will wait for the next administration that will be more sympathetic to them. And time is always on their side.
0: Can I pick up on that time question? And I'm coming up to a break, but this is why you are so invaluable and why I think God is using you so powerfully for such a time as this. If you don't travel to the Middle East, if you haven't lived there, if you don't understand that culture, time is viewed through an entirely different prism than it is here in the West. We've got instant popcorn, instant divorce, instant money out of a money machine, and we expect instant results. But that mindset is not the same in the Middle East. And as you say, so Iran could sit and wait, look, see what happens at the midterms, the policies that come out, look, see what happens in 2 years in 2028, different president, different perspectives. They will wait. But it doesn't mean that they'll wait with their hands in their lap, does it? It means that they'll wait, go underground, and continue to build up their nuclear capabilities. I want to get your take on that when we return. CIRAInternational.net. That's the website for the ministry, CIRAInternational.net. More with Al-Fadi right after this.
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3: William Houghton was born in 1887, just 1 year after the founding of the Moody Bible Institute. 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
7: We're spending the hour with Glenna Marshall, who is a wife, a pastor's wife, the mother of two sons, a wonderful Bible teacher and author. And she joins us with her brand new book today, Praying in Pain, How to Know You're Heard When You Haven't Been Healed. So you write about this in the book, Glenna, and you touched on it in some of the remarks you made earlier about being able to complain to God. That's the lamentation. And yet the paradox for so many of us, I think, is at an emotional level and then maybe a misunderstanding of the application of Scripture on another. We know He's a holy God, and there's a part of me, I'll just speak.